0: Arcangelo Corelli's Concerto Grosso in B-flat, I Musici's performance. It's 10 minutes after 5 on Classical King FM. Great music like that happens because of people like you. We'll tell you all about it after this.
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0: Well, here we are together on this Wednesday edition of the King FM Classical Commute and the last day of our big fall 2026 fun drive here at Classical King. 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So please help us out. We have an hourly goal. These little hourly goals help keep the entire fundraiser on track. And we're getting down to it. In the last 2 hours, well, actually now an hour and 48 minutes left to go of this fund drive. And we have a goal of $3,000 that if we can raise this, it'll keep the entire fundraiser on track. So we're turning to you right now. Again, one of the few times of the year that we do this, but we do have to do it because there are real costs involved in keeping this product coming to you, this radio station, this great music, these streaming services that we offer up, the three HD channels, all that made possible by you. So let's hear from you right now and see if we can't meet this hourly goal of $3,000, knowing in effect that your donation to Classical King, your 10 bucks is going to turn into a lot more than that.
3: Okay, I'm going to be a little extreme here and say that if you started off with wanting to join the performance circle at $1,000, we'd make our goal right now.
0: Yes.
3: Because that $1,000 with a triple match in effect would become $3,000.
0: Boom.
3: But Mike and I are really serious when we say it's not about whether you've got $1,000 a month to give or not. It's about whether you even join at all in this community.
0: Yeah.
3: Because if you think your $10 can't do much, there's a triple match in effect thanks to Sylvia and Steve in Seattle, who could have just given money, but they put money on the table for you to use to triple the power of your donation until 7 o'clock. Never been a better time. I mean, never. And if you've been one of those waiting and thinking, oh, I'll get around to it at the end and then I'll feel good because I'm sweeping in Deus Ex Machina. Actually, you know, more of a because this is the time to do it.
0: Alarms are sounding.
3: Right. This is the time to click that donate button and make your donation go three times. As
0: yes.
3: far. Thank you, Sylvie and Steve, for making that possible, for becoming a member of the community. And that's what this is all about.
0: Yeah, it's a connection. I mean, yes, of course, it's wonderful to know that you have a good feeling by supporting the music that you love, but it's also you've joined a whole community, if you will, of like-minded people that realize there's value in music like this. There's value in a place that gives you a chance to escape a little bit and relax and be calm. When traffic chaos gets to you and the news is just too much, you know that you can count on Classical King. We can stream you to sleep. We can be your companion in the car. We can wake you up in the morning. We're here for you. But again, we're here for you thanks to your support. So become a member of this community. One of the best ways to do it is with a sustaining monthly gift. It's a great way to support local musicians, arts organizations all across the Pacific Northwest, the programming that you can't find anywhere else right here on Classical King. 2 minutes of your time and a few dollars get triple matched at 888-598-9810 or classicalking.org.
3: The gold standard way to sustain all this music is to become a monthly supporter. And that means an automated donation that you make to Classical King. You control the amount. You can make changes at any time. For example, if you're already a sustaining member and you can afford a few more dollars a month, that also goes into the triple match right now. So great timing. Sustaining monthly gifts, in other words, are a win-win because we can use the reliable source of funding to invest in the music you love. And you can feel good knowing that you've done the work already supporting this publicly available cultural resource. Every time you listen, you don't have to think, oh, I've got to give next time. You've already done it. And you've done it while your donation went three times as far. If that isn't a win-win. I don't know what is. We started with a $3,000 goal. We're now down to $2,800. That's a good start on the way to 6 o'clock. By 6 o'clock, we want to see that down to zero. So Mike and I like playing this little game with you because we know how good your ears are, which is to say by the next time you hear our voices after the music, let's see that be a 1,000 something, not a 2,000 something.
0: Yeah, let's hear from you right now at classicalking.org or 888-598-9810. 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
3: Wait, did we hire you, Christine?
0: I'm like,
3: we couldn't say that better ourselves.
0: Well spoken. And you're the reason that it's so enjoyable to come up with these little stories to relate pieces that go to the music, knowing that someone like you is at the other end of this. 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
3: I've got this image, you know, of Christine's art studio and Classical King on in the background and then the kitchen with the lovely smells rising. 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
0: All right, let's check out this tune from Carl Philipp Emanuel Bach. We're going to hear his String Symphony No. 5 in B minor. Kamerata Bern is going to play it.

0: On Classical King, we heard Carl Philipp Emanuel Bach's String Symphony No. 5 in B minor. That was Camerata Baron's performance. It's 527 at Classical King FM. Mike Brooks and Classical King's Sean McLean. We are both here to remind you how important you are to keep music like that happening.
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0: And a Classical King, a reminder that this is the final day of our Fall 2026 Fun Drive, Our Future is You. 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So we're a little bit behind the curve because we're almost halfway through the hour, but not halfway through the goal. So if you could right now, before it gets crazy and you head out the door, just give us 2 minutes and a couple of bucks, right? And get triple matched. 888-598-9810 if you'd like to talk to an operator. 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
3: It's in your interest, because if you rely on the station as your source of sanity daily, then think about a couple of things. 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
0: You make so many wonderful things happen when you do that. 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So Classical King is so much more than just playing music for you. 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
3: Consistency, consistency. Yeah. And that's what, especially the sustaining memberships are about. You know, Bach didn't just write one or two great things and then say, I'm done. He was constantly at it.
0: Yeah.
3: And thankfully, that means we have more of his music to share with you. One of the things that makes us happy, other than the fact that a lot of those places that lost their access to a classical music station, including our friends up in Canada, speaking of, Renee in Victoria, is somebody who is represents an audience we particularly love hearing from, the younger listeners. In fact, Renee writes to us and says, young listener here, tuning in from Victoria. I started listening last month because all of the announcers bring such positivity to my commutes. I am staying for the beautiful, relaxing, human-made classical music.
0: Aww.
3: Wow.
0: Thanks,
3: you said
0: Renee.
3: It, Renee, and we couldn't be more delighted to welcome you into our community from beautiful Victoria, BC. 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
0: Yeah, down to now $1,600. 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
0: Indeed. Well, you click that button. Let's listen to this, Mr. Felix Mendelssohn. Here is his Andante and Rondo Capriccioso. Jan Lasetki is going to play.

0: What?
1: That's Felix Mendelssohn?
2: What like, a fun piece
1: is,
2: that was.
1: Is that as much a discovery for you as it was for us?
2: Absolutely. Andante and Rondo Capriccioso. Jan Leschetsky was our pianist. It is 20 minutes to go now until 6 o'clock here at Classical King. That would be Sean McLean. I'm Mike Brooks. Thanks for joining us on this last day of our fall fundraiser for 2026. The future of the radio station is in your hands if you're a regular classical commuter. Thank you for being with us. I know it's a little bit different than what we usually do at this time of the day, but it is what happens every other day of the year thanks to your support. We started off looking to see if we could raise $3,000 this hour, and Sean, we're down to $1,100.
1: Which is soon going to become $900. And then it's going to become $700.
2: I believe, yes.
1: Because we have the best listeners ever who have heard the message, but in case you just tuned in, maybe you haven't heard the message about the triple match that's in effect. 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Never been a better time to click. But what if I'm a phone person? Well, you're in luck. They're very nice people at the other end of 888-598-9810 as well.
2: Indeed, yeah. 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
1: 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You get the idea. And we're looking to drop that goal right now from 1,100 left in the hour down to below that. Let's make a three-digit number.
2: Huh? 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Again, thanks to Sylvia and Steve in Seattle. 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We're now down to $1,100. No, it's changing right now.
1: Hey, there's the three-digit number.
2: $950. Thank you. Yes. If that was you, we have 16 minutes left to go. $950 to meet this hourly goal and keep the fund drive on track.
1: In no small part, thanks to listeners like Kathleen, who's in Des Moines, Washington, and says Classical King helps to preserve cultural literacy for future generations. 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
2: And while we listen to this, we're making a trip off to the First Congregational Church of Los Angeles to hear the LA Guitar Quartet play for us Boccherini's Introduction and Fandango.

0: I think composer Luigi Boccherini would have loved that arrangement done by the Los Angeles Guitar Quartet playing his Introduction and Fandango. It's 10 minutes to go now until 7 o'clock here at Classical King. Mike Brooks along with Classical King's Sean McLean on this, the last day of our fall fun drive. Our future is you. That means that you support the music. You make it all possible now more than ever because this radio station is 100% community supported. We started off the hour looking to see if we could raise $3,000. There's a triple match that is in effect to make your donation go even further. But now we're looking with 9 minutes left to go, $950.
1: That's $100 a minute, which, by the way, becomes $300 a minute because of the triple match in effect right now. Sylvia and Steve have made sure that not just putting money on the table, but money for you to use to make your dollars go twice as far. And boom, just like that, we're down to $700 in the remaining 9 minutes, really 8.5 minutes of this hour. Use up that $700. It's waiting for you right now to do what Karen did, who's on Mercer Island, and says, Classical King reminds me of my childhood. Oh. Well, you must have had a nice childhood, Karen.
2: Yeah, so,
1: Karen has now that great feeling of not only being a community member, but being able to say, oh, my donation went three times as far. You can take advantage of that triple match as well. 2 minutes of your time at classicalking.org's donate button.
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1: You know, we have one of our thank you gifts, which is the Florence Price Symphonies 1 through 4. Mm-hmm. She's a really fascinating composer and comes up right now from her Folk Songs and Counterpoint.
0: All right, here's Shortened Bread by the Apollo Chamber Players.

0: Those were the Apollo Chamber Players. What a fun one from composer Florence Price's Five Folk Songs and Counterpoint. You heard Shortening Bread. You were singing along. It is 6 minutes to go now until 6 o'clock here at Classical King. Mike Brooks along with Classical King's Sean McLean on this, the final day of our big 2026 Fall Fun Drive. The future is you. It's up to you how well this radio station does. What can we do in the days and the year ahead? Well, that depends on what you do right now at this moment. With now 6 minutes left to go in this hour, working on a goal of Classical King, we started off seeing if we could raise $3,000, then the powers that be say, all right, the fund drive will be on track if you do that. But we're getting down to the end of things, so work hard to keep it on track. And I'm asking you, can you help us out with this $500 that we have left to raise in the 6 minutes until the hour wraps up?
1: Well, that's almost a tenth of, when we get down to 300, that'll be a tenth of what we started off with our goal, which proves that when, if you're thinking, oh, my little monthly amount's not going to make the difference, let everyone else make,
0: think
1: pay
0: again.
1: For it. No, you wouldn't. You'd be surprised. And especially when there's a triple match in effect, as there is right now. Sylvia and Steve want you to use up the remaining $500 on the table to turn your $10 into $30, turn your $100 into $300. You get the idea. And then you can get that feeling that somebody on Bainbridge Island who just joined our community gets, Sandy, who says, Classical King plays such a great variety and just makes me so happy.
0: Oh, thanks, Sam.
1: That was worth it for Sandy to become a community member and take advantage of that triple match, just as you can right now. You know, Sylvia and Steve, Mike, they could have just put money on the table and said, here's my donation.
0: I like their approach, though. They said, well, we could give you a bundle of money, but here's what we would like to do because we believe so much in what you guys are doing. We'll give you the money, but we want to challenge other people to do it as well. So we'll match what they do. As a matter of fact, we'll triple match it.
1: And we'll triple match it, especially if they become the gold standard style of donor, which is?
0: A sustaining member. That's where you give a small amount on a regular monthly basis, and you can pick the amount that you want to do at any amount. Sustaining monthly gifts are a win-win. You see, Classical King can use that as a reliable source of investment and funding to invest in the music that you love, and you can feel good knowing that, well, you did it. The next time we hear one of these fund drives, you'll be able to say, like, I did that last time. I'm good for the year. Well, thank you very much for doing that. Become a sustaining member right now and get triple matched. Thanks again to Steve and Sylvia in Seattle, but only in until 7 o'clock. So time is getting very close here for this wonderful triple match that is in effect. Don't let it slip away. Take advantage of the generosity of these two wonderful people and have your gift to Classical King get triple matched. Go to classicalking.org and click on that donate button.
1: I mean, even setting the warm, fuzzy feelings aside, just go with efficiency because it's just so, so efficient to take 2 minutes right now so that you can have many, many minutes and many hours of pleasure later and never have to think, oh, I'm going to have to come up with, you know, my donation next time. You're a sustainer.
0: Yeah.
1: It's all happening automatically because you took those 2 minutes right now to take advantage of the triple match, which in the remaining minutes looks like this is very doable here. $250 are left on the table. Don't you want to grab that before it goes away?
0: Yeah.
1: So grab those $250 to turn your 10 into 30, to turn your 100 into 300. You get the idea. And then you can be like a listener, for example, who is in Shoreline right now.
0: Oh, Heather. Yeah, Heather in Shoreline became a sustaining member, and she says Classical King is a regular part of our family routine, especially cooking or baking alongside the score on weekend afternoons. Yay. I can just see that scene, you know, with the radio sitting on the tabletop there, listening to the score and cooking and baking stuff. That sounds great. She says, we also love the Calm and the holiday streaming channels, too. You guys are great listeners, and thank you for being a great supporter, too. So Heather goes on to say, we are grateful to be a part of this community.
1: And we're grateful to have you in the community.
0: No kidding.
1: And clearly, Heather, you're taking advantage of all the things that are available at classicalking.org, which are only available because of listener supporters like Heather, who decided to join the community and during such a great time right now. Why? Well, if you're just joining us, because there is not a double match, a triple dollar match. Whatever amount you want to give, it gets tripled, thanks to Sylvia and Steve in Seattle. Linda has joined this community and says, I've listened to Classical King since 1998, and I've loved every minute, including not only the music, but the announcers.
0: Oh,
1: thanks, Linda. Well, we love being able to share this with you, Linda, so we're delighted to have you in the community. Take a page from the book of Linda and Heather and join while the timing is so much in your favor with a triple match in effect right now. And Mike, there's not much left on the table right now.
0: No, we are making great progress now down to $50. You could easily do that. You're what? You're well, let's do the math here in my head.
1: Yeah, you're $10,
0: $15, whatever. Yeah. we'll certainly put us right over the top. Let's hear from you at classicalking.org. So how does this work, you say? How do I, okay, I want to give, I want to be that guy that does it. It takes just a couple of moments. Go to classicalking.org and click that big green donate button at the top of the page. You can use any credit card or set up a monthly transfer from your bank. We promise it is safe, secure, convenient. It's behind firewalls. And no, we don't spam you and we don't share with anyone else. So please make that 2 minutes of your time right now and see if you can't help us reach the hourly goal and keep this entire fundraiser on track and take advantage of the triple match for your gift, which is going to go away in an hour and 1 minute.
1: That's right. But the good news is that for this particular hour, and we like to stay on track, is that, as we often say, we've got the best listeners. You heard the message.
0: You're kidding.
1: We made this hour. There's one more hour to go. So if you have yet to have a chance, there is still time to take advantage of that triple match for the next hour. But meantime, from Mike and me and all of us at Classical King, thank you.
0: Yeah.
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0: On Classical King, Vladimir Ashkenazy playing for us Frédéric Chopin's Ballade No. 4 in F minor. It's 11 minutes now after 6 o'clock. This is Classical King. This is the last day of our Fall 2026 Fun Drive, where the future happens to be you. Let's hear from you right now at ClassicalKing.org. We'll tell you how you make all this great music happen after this.
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0: And a Classical King, it's now 12 minutes after 6 o'clock. We're into the countdown for having your membership money go three times as far, thanks to a triple match that is in effect here at Classical King. Sean is going to have details about that in just a moment. In the meantime, I want to, if I could, remind you how important you are to the future of this radio station. That's the theme of this whole fun drive, is our future is you. 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So the goal for this hour, it's a lofty one, Sean, but again, we trust our listeners to be there.
4: We trust especially our Procrastinators Unite group.
5: Yes,
4: here.
5: Yes.
4: How often do you get rewarded truly in life for procrastinating? Generally, it doesn't pay off. This is one of those times where if you've been thinking, oh, wait until the end because I like that rush, that feeling of really mattering at the last minute, this is for you. We have you pegged here with $4,000 to raise before the hour is up, which is in another 47 minutes,
0: yeah,
4: right?
0: Yeah.
4: It's a lot of money, but your $10 becomes $30, and if you and you and you do that, then we will make it. So take advantage of what the very generous Sylvia and Steve have offered, which is to triple your donation, whatever that amount may be. They've put $4,000 down, not just to the music, but to triple what you're doing. But that means we need to use up all that money before the hour is up. So let's see, $4,000 become $3,000, become $2,000. 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
0: And indeed, that is right now. 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
4: And we so can't believe it ourselves. We keep saying twice, but it's a triple match.
0: Yes.
4: Yeah, that's really happening right now. 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
0: Indeed. Let's hear from you right now, classicalking.org. And you could join the likes of Marcus in Olympia, who became a sustaining member. And he said, Classical King brings the beauty of classical music to my life every day. Thank you, Marcus, very much. And thanks for becoming a sustaining member to support that. Gail in Arlington chimed in and she says, my cat loves to listen to Classical King even when I'm not home.
4: Oh, Mike, you know all about this.
0: I do. I have a couple of cats and yes, indeed, they do. They meow and thank goodness they can't control Alexa or who knows what we would buy, but they do enjoy the music.
4: Just give them time. But here's the thing. When Gail says, even when I'm not home, it's precisely because you're not home that Classical King can fill in that void, that Gale void that your cat is feeling, and provide that companionship to your cat on all your fuzzy friends right now. Make sure that is a resource that continues to bring the warmth and the joy to more people around the world. ClassicalKing.org is a worldwide site. It's also got a nice northwesty green button marked Donate. Click on it and take advantage of the triple match in effect. We're looking now, it's dropped from $4,000 left on the table by Sylvia and Steve to $3,700.
0: Yeah.
4: Let's make that drop to 20 something, you know, $2,000 something.
0: Yeah.
4: That's the goal.
0: Yeah.
4: Eventually down to zero by the end of the hour, which by the way, is in about another 43 minutes.
0: Yeah.
4: So we know this can happen because we've seen it happen before. Your click at classicalking.org is what makes it happen.
0: Indeed. Again, triple match is in effect, but now just for 42 minutes left to go. So please, let's hear from you. Classicalking.org or 888-598-9810 and get triple matched in these final moments where this match is going to remain in effect. It goes away at 7 o'clock. In the meantime, let's check out some water music. Suite number 3 in G from Handel. Here's Boston Baroque.

0: On Classical King, music for the King, George Frederick Handel's Water Music, Suite Number 3 in G. That was Boston Baroque. Martin Perlman was conducting them. It is 627 at Classical King. Music like that happens because of you. We'll tell you how in a moment.
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0: And a Classical King, Mike Brooks, along with Classical King's Sean McClain. This is the final day of our fall 2026 fun drive. Our future happens to be you. Thanks to you, we get to enjoy great music every day of the year, 24/7. 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We are now down to $1,500, so great strides having been made. 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
3: You know, there are two ways we've gotten from 4,000 to 1,500. 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And that is something you could take advantage of if you've just joined us in this final hour where this triple match is in effect. That is to say, at 7 o'clock, it goes goodbye. Right now, thanks to Sylvia and Steve in Seattle, there are $1,500 sitting on a table waiting for you to grab them to triple your donation. 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
0: 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I can see that. We love having Classical King on throughout the day, filling our home with lovely tunes. Thanks, Jackie in Tacoma.
3: If that's on the way to daycare, this is a kid who's getting an early introduction to the beauty of this music. 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And we have to make a shout out to one of our non-Northwest listeners sitting on the Pearl River in the capital of Mississippi, Jackson, Mississippi. Oh. We love that Richard is listening there and says, friend from Mississippi here. My family listens to Classical King almost 24/7. Thank you for what you do. Well, hey, almost 24/7. That's a big commitment, Richard. So we love the fact that with all the choices you have around the world, you chose classicalking.org to get your daily dose of beautiful music curated by human beings who listen to the recordings before. 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We're going to give Richard in Jackson, Mississippi, what he's looking for and what his family is looking for. So he was smart enough to click on the donate button while the triple match was in effect. You can do that too. Mike, let's get that goal, which is right now $1,500 down to a three-digit number. That's how this goes.
0: Let's do that. Yeah, let's get rid of that 500 and make it something in three digits, please. You can do that with a click at classicalking.org or 888-598-9810. And again, please don't think that, I can do $10. $10 gets tripled thanks to Sylvia and Steve in Seattle. So that 10 turns into 30. And if you can do that as a sustaining member, well, you see how powerful this math is. So don't let this escape. Don't let this triple match get away. We have $1,500 of this match money left to go. Please, let's hear from you at classicalking.org. We are now down to $1,500. Started at $4,000. We have 28 minutes left to go. Classicalking.org or 888-598-9810.
3: It can happen with your $10, with your $20. 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
0: Yeah.
3: If you happen to have the means to join our performance circle, that would be $84 or more per month as a sustaining member, or $1,000 outright or more, which also is subject to the triple match that's in effect right now. 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We welcome you into the performance circle, $1,000 or $84 a month or more when you click on the very same donate button.
0: Absolutely. Around 26 minutes left to go, 26 minutes to get triple match to your Classical King FM with that $1,500 just sitting out there. Well, you ponder that. We're going to check out this from Mr. Beethoven. Here's the overture to his one and only opera, Fidelio. The German Chamber Philharmonic of Bremen is going to play it.

0: Daniel Harding led the German Chamber Philharmonic of Bremen through that Beethoven Overture to Fidelio. It's 19 minutes to go now until 7 o'clock here at Classical King. This is Wednesday the 7th, but it's also the last day of our fall fun drive here at Classical King FM, where our future is you. At Classical King FM, we are 100% community supported, and that means you. You're enjoying this music. You had your toe tapping during that overture. Well, now's the time to show appreciation for that. Thanks, you guys, for helping us relax and being there every day of the year. So this few times of the year, we come to you for your support that makes all of this possible. Again, 100% community supported. We began the hour with the goal of raising $4,000 in this hour. Now with, 18 minutes left to go, we're getting down to it. We have $1,100 left to raise now, so we've made great progress. Let's hear from you. If you have not yet, please join in the fun of becoming a sustaining member of this radio station, knowing the next time that you listen, you'll be able to say to yourself, you know what, this may sound funny, but I kind of own a little piece of that radio station.
1: It is. It is a sense of ownership, which is very relaxing. And right now we're down to 1,000, actually. Ah. So we're closer to that three-digit number, which we want to see this become. And what is this number? It's $4,000 that Sylvia and Steve put on the table for this hour for you to use to triple your donation. If that's not an incentive in this final hour of match money, I don't know what is, because you couldn't have picked a better time if you're one of those procrastinators who enjoys the sensation of swooping in and being one of those owners of the station who said, I put in X amount and it was X times three just because my timing was so good. But that's exactly what's going on right now. Sylvia and Steve could have given money, but they put money on the table to triple your participation, because they recognize, as you soon will, that when we say 100% community supported radio, that means you, actually. That's why we say true. The future is you. It's a true statement. It's not some invented pretty poetic term. It's the reality of this station now that federal funding has gone away. It's a sense of agency that you'll have when you join this community, whatever monthly amount you can afford, knowing that it goes three times as far. Take advantage of 1,000 coins on the table that can be used to triple your donation and join this community, which is such a music-loving one.
0: Yeah, you touched on something when you said community, and that is indeed what it is all about. We love shining a spotlight on our local artists and arts organizations, celebrating the outstanding talent, the artistry that we have right here in the Pacific Northwest and beyond. You need go no further than right here to hear that every single day, thanks to Classical King's Local Lunch, where we feature artists from the Pacific Northwest, composers from the Pacific Northwest. You make that happen every Friday, Northwest Focus Live. Again, you get to join a community of live performers, not just playing some CD or a record or something like that. These are performers that are right here in our studios broadcasting live to you. That doesn't happen anywhere else. This is the place to get something like that, a very special thing that you make possible.
1: And can I add that sometimes those performances on Northwest Focus Live are better than anything that the major labels produce?
0: Yes.
1: We get surprised all the time by the quality.
0: Yeah. Swing over to YouTube and look up Classical King and check out some of the videos that we posted from Northwest Focus Live. It is a genuine treat. It really is. Yeah. So you make that community connection, please, by calling us at 888-598-9810 or classicalking.org. Join the community like Mary and Blaine on Bainbridge Island. They say, from coast to coast, Vermont to Bainbridge Island, Washington, we have been supporters of Classical Public Radio. It's with us all day, every day. Classical King is an excellent public radio station. We love you all. Well,
1: right,
0: Mary
1: back
0: and Blaine,
1: at you.
0: Yeah, same exact to you. Thank you, and thanks for enjoying the view from Bainbridge Island. I bet it was a gorgeous sunset tonight.
1: It sure was. We're having this beautiful fall weather, which might be a bit of a distraction for you to come back indoors and click on that donate button, but it's very important while this triple match is in effect that you take advantage of what Sylvia and Steve have put on the table. Well, we did it this part, Mike, because we have the best listeners. We're down to that three-digit number.
0: Yeah,
1: $900.
0: Nice.
1: That needs to be zero in the next 15 minutes, which we have seen happen before. So we know it can happen, but that doesn't mean relax.
0: Yeah.
1: If you're thinking, oh, everyone else is taking care of it. No.
0: Mm-mm.
1: 100% community supported means you. And the best way to be a community member, what we call the gold standard, is to be a monthly sustainer. 2 minutes of your time to decide which account from which you would like to extract funds on a regular basis, which means regular income for us, which means that we can predict how we can keep the music coming to you. And that can be your checking account, it can be an IRA, it can be a credit card, all safely and securely. 2 minutes of your time to take advantage of the triple match in effect for the next now 14 minutes.
0: Yeah.
1: $900 left on the table. Use that up. Sylvia and Steve, who put it on the table, want to see it gone by 7 o'clock. That's where you come in with your click. At ClassicalKing.org.
0: All right, let's hear from you at Classical King. 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Your gift will truly be appreciated and go three times as far thanks to that match that is in effect, the triple match with Sylvia and Steve in Seattle. We have only 13 minutes left to go to get triple matched, and here we are with $900 remaining.
1: You know, that's a big deal, actually. Yeah. Usually, when we have a match, it's double. You're done. Triple is a big deal.
0: Crazy.
1: Your $10 becomes $30. That's huge. Your $100 becomes $300 just because your timing was so good. Take advantage of what Andrew has done, who's in Bellevue, and says, I am glad to have such great programming to listen to in the car on long drives. Thank you, Classical King, for the work that you do. 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
0: And while you do that, let's check out this James Scott Troubadour rag. Here's Brian Dykstra to play it.

0: Well, if ever there was a tune for dialing your phone or clicking the mouse, that would have been it right there on Classical King FM. That was James Scott's Troubadour Rag. Brian Dykstra playing for us. It's 8 minutes to go now until 7 o'clock. The countdown is on as we're nearing the end of this triple match with on this final day of our fall 2026 fund drive. We have a goal. We started off looking to raise $4,000, and Sean, now down to $700.
1: Which is really good,
0: yes.
1: But we have only six and a half minutes remaining right here. So that 700 has to become zero, or Sylvia and Steve's match will have been for naught. 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
0: Let's hear from you right now, Classical King. Again, we're looking to see if we can raise $700. You get triple matched in the next, now 8 minutes left to go before 7 o'clock. 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

0: That applause could be for you, you know, heading towards the phone and becoming a sustaining member of Classical King as we're down to the final moments of this triple match that is in effect right now. That was Brahms' Hungarian Dance No. 5 in F-sharp minor. The Berlin Philharmonic, and that's Claudia Abbado taking a bow. It's about 5 minutes to go now until 7 o'clock here at Classical King. Time is running out, tick, tick, tock, to take advantage of this triple match that is in effect. Thanks to Sylvia and Steve in Seattle. Only until 7 o'clock, though, this goes away. So just a few minutes left. We began the hour with a great big goal, Sean, and now we're making some steady progress, but...
1: I'd say and.
0: Okay.
1: Because we know how great our listeners are.
0: Yeah,
1: with $250 left on the table from that generous donation of Sylvia and Steve, they want you to use that $250 up to triple your donation. As Karen in Tacoma did, who says, Classical King is a calm presence in my day, especially during a rough commute. Well, Mike, you're Mr. Classical Commute,
0: indeed.
1: So Karen's probably listening to you during that time.
0: Thanks, Karen.
1: Yes, Karen. Mike and I are on with a different agenda right now, but you know what? In the next couple of minutes here, that's going to be returning to more music, the very thing that you're donating for. She says, I also love listening to The Score with Edmund Stone. Well, you're what's making it happen, Karen. And anyone who clicks on the donate button right now to have the donation, the monthly donation, ideally a sustaining membership, tripled. $250, use it up. That's what Sylvia and Steve want when they put forward that triple match. The best way to become a member is the one that is regular.
0: Yeah, exactly. Become a sustaining member of Classical King FM, where you give a little amount on a regular monthly basis. 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Thank you to Sylvia and Steve in Seattle, and get triple match now with only 3 minutes left to go. We would love to hear from you at classicalking.org, the donate button. And yes, if you get on the phone and talk to an operator, your sustaining membership will be matched triple match there at 888-598-9810.
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0: right?
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0: Did our listeners do it again?
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0: Thank you.
1: 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With 10 seconds left in this hour, couldn't be better done. 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
0: Thank you, too. 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

0: the Venezuelan Waltz No. 3 of Venezuelan composer Antonio Lauro. That was Ana Vidovich on the guitar, and I'm Lisa Bergman. 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

Music of Italy, Umberto Giordano's Amor ti vieta from Fedora, meaning love forbids you. And that was José Cura doubling as conductor and tenor, joined by the Philharmonia Orchestra. On listener-supported Classical King 98.1, I'm Lisa Bergman. During our fall fun drive, and this is the last day of it, we remind you that we are shining a spotlight on local artists and local arts organizations celebrating outstanding talent right here in the Pacific Northwest and beyond. And the local artistry bases are loaded with the next backstory to the work we're about to enjoy. It's David Diamond, American composer's Violin Concerto, which was premiered in Canada in 1948. But then came legal entanglements with the family who commissioned it, and any further performances were prevented until local hero Gerard Schwartz, the then conductor of the Seattle Symphony, arranged for its U.S. premiere in 1991 with the Seattle Symphony, with the then concertmaster Ilka Talvi, violinist. And we are about to hear that very recording of the premiere, which was held on September 11th, 1991 in the Seattle Opera House. Let's enjoy it now. David Diamond's Violin Concerto No. 2 as we celebrate local with the Seattle Symphony, Gerard Schwartz conducting, Ilka Talvi, violinist.

American composer David Diamond's Violin Concerto No. 2, recorded in the Seattle Opera House on September 11, 1991, as we celebrate local with that performance of the Seattle Symphony, directed by Gerard Schwartz, and the soloist was the then concertmaster violinist Ilka Talvi. And celebrating local is what we do here at Classical King. We shine a spotlight on local artists and arts organizations, celebrating the outstanding talent and artistry right here at home in the Pacific Northwest and beyond. 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

0: 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I'm Lisa Bergman. 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

Scott Joplin's Magnetic Rag, arranged by William Ryden, performed here by the Avatar Brass Quintet. That was Scott Joplin's final published rag just before his death in 1917. 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Look for the big green donate button. I'm Lisa Bergman. It's been great listening with you tonight and looking forward to what Sean McLean might have up his sleeve tonight on his weeknight program every weeknight at 8 called Think Outside the Box. Let's find out right after this.

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Welcome to Classical Kings. Think outside the box.

weather reports are hard to do in this part of the world, so it's always lovely when it's wrong in our favor. It was supposed to be cloudy and then rainy later on in the week. Instead, we had another gorgeous sunny fall day. Right now, clear and 59 degrees in Seattle. Sean McClain listening with you to the paradox that's at the heart of this toccata and fugue in D minor, as we think outside the box the way Johann Sebastian Bach was. Simultaneously too simple and too original to be easily explained, the critics who doubt Bach wrote it point to what they call primitive harmonies. Well, they obviously didn't check out the third to last chord of this piece, but anyway, unusual features unlike anything else in his organ music, stylistic quirks that seem more like post-Bach's death than the early 1700s. The critics who believe he did write it point to, I love this, the very same evidence and say only a genius could have pulled this off. Nobody has found a more likely composer than Bach. The manuscript surfaced in the 1830s when Mendelssohn, who was already busy reviving Bach's reputation, published it, performed it to raves, and then in 1927, Leopold Stokowski recorded his orchestral transcription with the Philadelphia Orchestra that made it into Disney's 1940 Fantasia music. By the time scholars started questioning its authorship, it had already become the most recognizable organ piece in existence. And we're going to hear it in its original form, played on an organ from the time of Bach, by William Porter, this toccata and fugue.

Captain Nemo plays it on his submarine, the Nautilus. The Phantom plays it. Ennio Morricone borrows it for the opening for a spaghetti western shootout in a ruined church. It is universal, and scholars still can't agree whether Bach actually wrote that Toccata and Fugue in D minor that we just heard performed by organist William Porter, a local recording made in the wonderful Lagerquist Concert Hall at Tacoma's Pacific Lutheran University. Robert Schumann heard Mendelssohn perform it 100 years after Bach wrote it and admired the famous opening as an example of Bach's sense of humor. Yeah, sense of humor, at the same time learned and something for the people, he said. For you, for the person who's listening right now and maybe didn't have a chance to join us during this earlier afternoon run of our fall fun drive, well, a few more hours before midnight left, if you hadn't had a chance to join our community, the donate button is waiting your generous click at classicalking.org. It's more Bach as we think outside the box. This time, his exercises written for his children to make their hands nimble with three different melodies at the same time. Angela Hewitt plays this Symphonia No. 15.

0: She won the international Bach competition so long ago that it's not even an issue anymore for Angela Hewitt. She just manages to transfuse Bach and right out through her fingertips with that three-part invention in B minor. Here at listener-supported Classical King, we're just ahead. A composer writes a ballet so scandalous that the mayor orders it banned, and the composer, living without electricity or running water, having just survived the Spanish flu, is writing it all down by candlelight.
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0: A little context there. The Austro-Hungarian Empire had just collapsed. It was 1918. Bartók was living in a small village east of Budapest. He had no running water, not much food, no electricity, and wrote that miraculous Mandarin, a ballet that was closed down by the mayor of the town, who called Bartók to say, withdraw it immediately. It's filth. The conductor argued with the mayor and said, this guy is our greatest living composer. The mayor didn't care. The miraculous Mandarin, which has survived many bannings. We just heard the complete ballet conducted by Antal Dorati with Detroit Symphony Orchestra and the Kenneth Jewell Chorale, playing the sounds of the people who torment the Mandarin throughout the story. It's quite a discovery, quite a daring thing from 100 years ago when Bartók was recovering from the COVID of the day, the Spanish flu. 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
0: 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October 11th at Olympia's Washington Center. More info at olympiasymphony.org. There's a little debate as to whether the four violin concertos that Vivaldi wrote, called The Seasons, were written to accompany the four poems or sonnets that you see on the original scores, or whether it was vice versa. Poems came first, and then Vivaldi sat down and decided to write program music, except in the Baroque. For example, the sonnet that accompanies Springtime, which we're about to hear, says that the birds celebrate the return of spring with festive song, murmuring streams softly caressed by the breezes, and thunderstorms, those heralds of spring, roar, casting their mantle over heaven, then die away to silence for the birds to take up their charming songs once more.

0: Nice, they included a little organ accompaniment there. It could be any keyboard instrument, since it's written out to be some kind of keyboard that accompanies the violin concerto in E from the Four Seasons of Vivaldi. That was the spring season with Sijong and Chulyoung Lin, the violinist, out front there. Nice to be listening with you to the optimism of spring and also the beautiful kind of morning, and I mean morning with an M-O-U-R, that's on the way.
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0: Franz Liszt was a friend of Richard Wagner and was a guest of Wagner at a palazzo in Venice, right on the Grand Canal, where those famous gondolas come and go. It may be that our Hungarian pianist-composer had a premonition of Wagner's death, which inspired the first version of this piano piece we're about to hear. And then when Wagner died in Venice in 1883, there was a long funeral procession that began with the funeral gondola to Venice's railway station. So Wagner's body was transported in one of those canal gondolas. Liszt was by now almost certainly considering the piece he wrote to be a Wagner memorial. He even throws in little reminiscences of Wagner's Tristan and Isolde harmony in this lugubrious gondola for solo piano.

0: The pianist there was taking Wagner's body along a Venetian canal in the lugubrious gondola, that piano piece by Wagner's friend Franz Liszt. Katia Bunyatishvili was our pianist. And if you enjoy hearing some great piano playing live, what a romantic concert involving Liszt is going to be happening Friday night, two nights from now, at Bellingham's First Congregational Church, when the Bellingham Music Club welcomes Milica Jovanovic to her Nightbeat concert, which will include some surprises for piano forehands that'll highlight younger talent, but mostly it's her performing everything from Clara Schumann and Alexander Scriabin to Rachmaninoff and Franz Liszt and even Florence Price. An incredible program for Nightbeat with the Bellingham Music Club. A click on our calendar at Classical King gets you there. You may notice on the way into the calendar that our listener supporter button that says donate during this last evening of our fall fun drive is there for you to click, and we welcome you to the community.
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0: Well, now we have a ballet by Stravinsky that was inspired by the Greek god of music, who is visited by three muses. Apollo is visited first by the muse of dance and song, Terpsichore, then by the muse of mime, Polyhymnia, and finally the muse of poetry, Calliope. He uses only 34 string instruments in his little chamber orchestra, and wrote a piece of music that made it into a ballet where the costumes were done by Coco Chanel and the choreography by George Balanchine, and still a hit ballet wherever it's performed. Apollon Musagète by Stravinsky

0: It's a ballet that George Balanchine couldn't resist when Stravinsky finished his Apollo, Conductor of the Muses, uniting the traditions of classical Russian ballet, which Stravinsky knew so well, and more of the austerity, the spare austerity of modernism, which led to the evolution of a kind of new classicism, the hallmark of New York City's ballet. That Apollon Musagète of Stravinsky that we just heard in a performance led by Mario Bernardi with CBC Vancouver. All these discoveries always made possible thanks to the community. 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
0: Some chamber music, Baroque style, from Georg Philipp Telemann now, in this trio sonata.

bringing 300-year-old music to life as if it was just written yesterday and recorded in Sardinia, the beautiful island off the Italian coast, by the Tripla Concordia, a violinist Fabio Biondi, who works with a lot of other Baroque music groups, with flute, cello, and harpsichord buddies accompanying him for that trio sonata in A minor by Georg Philipp Telemann. At listener-supported Classical King, where we've just had a computer failure, so I will put on a CD here until we can figure this out.

0: one of the many performances that you can get from the amazing winner of the Chopin International Competition, Yuliana Avdieva, who is just playing one of Chopin's nocturnes in B major. 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
0: Just a voice and a lute, exactly as the English wandering minstrel of the 16th century, John Dowland, would have done it himself, except that this was recorded locally by countertenor Reginald Mobley with lutenist Brandon Acker. Time Stands Still by John Dowland.

0: my settled vows and spotless faith no fortune can remove. Courage shall show my inward faith, and faith shall try my love. He was all about talking to what people weren't talking about as he wandered with his lute. Back in the late Renaissance, John Dowland, the brilliant songwriter who still to this day is being taken on by modern pop stars like Sting and many others. In this case, sung by Reginald Mobley, no stranger to Seattle stages, and who belongs to many early music groups, with lutenist Brandon Acker. Just a song and a guitar-like instrument long before that ever became the thing. Here at Listener Supported Classical King, Beethoven is going to make an argument for why this symphony is better than his previous one next.
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0: Beethoven was 41 years old when he wrote this next symphony, and he had decided that the previous one, his symphony number 7, was pretty good. And so when he did the premiere of his symphony number 8, he was surprised by the lack of applause. When he was asked by his pupil, Carl Czerny, why the 8th had been less popular than the 7th, he gave a classic Beethoven response. Why was the 8th less popular than the 7th? Because it's so much better, of course. And when the critic wrote that the applause it received was not accompanied by that enthusiasm which distinguishes a work which gives universal delight, in short, as the Italians say, it did not create a furore, Beethoven was angered at the reception. But he had a friend in George Bernard Shaw, who, in his capacity as a music critic, agreed with Beethoven's assessment, writing that in all the subtler respects, the 8th is indeed better than the 7th. To this day, we probably say, who cares? We get to have them both. In this case, with Michael Tilson Thomas, with the English Chamber Orchestra, you can make up your mind.

0: It's something Beethoven enjoys doing. We have arrived at the ending, by the way, in case you didn't get the memo about that, with his kettle drums, his timpani, tuned in octaves apart, which people hadn't done. Usually it was, you get the dum-dum-dum, but he goes dum-dum-dum, which is a little setup for the second movement of his Ninth Symphony, which would follow on after that Symphony No. 8. The English Chamber Orchestra, led there by Michael Tilson Thomas.
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0: Let's hear the four movements of the Rosemore Suite, written by the American composer and bassoonist Truman Harris, a fantasia, on the trampoline, by the stream, late September, Charleston, and finally, Silent Movie.

coming from a bassoonist, it would make sense that a lot of the fun material would go to the bassoonist in that woodwind quintet by Truman Harris, the American composer and bassoonist, with By the Stream, Late September is one of the movements that feels appropriate as summer continues more in this October month than it did in most of September. We had Charleston and a silent movie there, and all of this reminds me that, well, between movie music, like that silent movie, which happens on weekends with The Score with Edmund Stone, or the discovery of composers like Truman Harris, which you can always get with Maggie Malloy and Second Inversion on Saturday nights. There's so many ways to discover great new music, music by composers working today. One of the many benefits of something that's curated by human beings, not algorithms, here at Classical King. 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All right, let's hear from a guy who was, well, believed he was practicing actual sorcery every time he sat down at the piano. It's 110 years ago in Russia, with a country lurching toward revolution, and Alexander Scriabin is convinced that he is summoning Satan through his piano in his Ninth Sonata, which opens with these slithering figures, like something crawling from the underworld. Scriabin insisted he was practicing sorcery when he played it. He wasn't entirely joking. This was an era when some Russian artists were experimenting with occult rituals that went far beyond parlor games. Think eating human flesh and drinking blood, that kind of thing. Well, the music moves between two worlds, nightmarish figures built on Scriabin's mystic chord that writhe and howl, but also interrupted by seductively beautiful themes that Scriabin called dormant saintliness. But the seduction is a trap. When that lovely theme returns at the end in a march, it's clear that the siren is the devil himself. Scriabin called it nightmarish visions of wickedness, and it remains one of the most unsettling pieces in the piano repertoire, Alexander Scriabin's Ninth Piano Sonata, which he called Black Mass.

0: As with most of the transcendentalists like Alexander Scriabin, that composer, it's going to all end in tears when he wrote that Black Mass Sonata No. 9, which we just heard played by Vincent Lardoret, the pianist. He was preparing for the final salvation of mankind. Yes, he thought he could bring this on, not through atonement of sins, as been attempted before, but consecration through art. He was going to synthesize all the human senses through one orgiastic performance in his final piece, Mysterium, planned to last 7 days in the Indian foothills of the Himalayas, beginning with bells suspended from the clouds. It was probably a good thing that he died of blood poisoning before he had a chance to see that that was probably not going to happen. It's a fascinating life to read about. Here at Lister-supported Classical King, we're going to have that Mozart serenade intended for outdoors, but in so many restaurants these days.
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0: take the Takacs Quartet and add a double bass, Joseph Carver in that case, to get that string quintet to play Mozart's Serenade No. 13, better known as a little night music, eine kleine Nachtmusik. For this evening, we're spending together on the last evening of our fall fun drive. 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
2: Tacoma Opera, presenting Wagner's Die Walküre, October 9th and 11th at Tacoma's Pantages Theater. 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
0: Here's another composer of stature during her own life, but less remembered subsequently, though she's being rediscovered. She was born as Marie-Félice Clémence de Rézé. She was a Viscountess, and Clémence de Grandval is her published name. This is the first movement of her brief mass, the Kyrie.

0: Music, featuring In Wartime by David Del Tredici, with works by Copeland, Bernstein, and Stephanie Berg. 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
1: We're going to get one of those romantic respites from the story of Romeo and Juliet turned into ballet so gorgeously by Sergei Prokofiev. This is the music that plays during the Capulet Ball, immediately following the high-energy variation about Romeo's friend Mercutio. It captures the lyrical moment when Romeo first approaches Juliet to speak to her, and he extracted this movement to serve as the third piece in his Romeo and Juliet orchestral suite. He called it Madrigal.

of rendering of the madrigal movement, that encounter between Romeo and Juliet at the ball before they ever move on to romance from Prokofiev's ballet, and a different kind of Russian music from before the time of Prokofiev now, as we finish our evening together, from a composer who was very grateful for the friendship of Tchaikovsky, who had initiated a tradition of writing trios that were, that is to say, violin, cello, and piano, that were elegiac. He wrote several of them. Rachmaninoff imitated that in a memory of Tchaikovsky himself. And a year later, Anton Arensky composed his own piano trio in D minor as a memorial to his and Tchaikovsky's friend, who was a cellist who'd been director of St. Petersburg Conservatory. And this is the guy who, Karl Davidov was his name, considered the founder of the Russian school of cello playing. So this dedication by Arensky seems to make sure that the cello gets all the good work. Some violinists feel that they're rather eclipsed in this piano trio, which is normally violin, cello, and piano in equal measure, but the cello gets a lot of the good stuff here in this beautiful Arensky piece. Our cellist Jeffrey Solov, violinist Andres Cardenas, and pianist Mona Golabek play this trio by Anton Arensky.

what a performance of chamber music of the Russian post-Tchaikovsky period. Anton Arensky's Piano Trio No. 1 in D minor. Pianist Mona Golabek, violinist Andres Cardenas, cellist Jeffrey Solo coming together for that conversation. On this day, leaving us with 85 to go in the year, this October 7th, the birthday of the cellist who said when you learn something from people or from a culture, you accept it as a gift, and it's your lifelong commitment to preserve it and build on it. And wow, has that cellist ever lived up to those words and walked his talk. Yo-Yo Ma, happy birthday. It's the day that Niels Bohr, the physicist, was born in Copenhagen, who proposed that electrons travel in orbits around the nucleus of an atom. He won the Nobel Prize for that work and said, a physicist is just an atom's way of looking at itself. And Desmond Tutu, born on this day. Do your little bit of good where you are, he said. It's those little bits of good that put together and overwhelm the world. If an elephant has its foot on the tail of a mouse and you say that you're neutral, the mouse will not appreciate your neutrality. Do your little bit of good.

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2: Tacoma Opera, presenting Wagner's Die Walküre, October 9th and 11th at Tacoma's Pantages Theater. 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Great to be together with you on Classical King this morning, listening together. I'm Seth Tompkins. First up this morning, does the kind of car you drive surprise anybody when they find out what it is? Well, this next composer had that experience with one of his cars. When he showed up in his new ride after he bought it, one of his friends said, "Well, that doesn't look very much like a classical composer's car." To which the composer kind of snarkily replied, "Well, it is because I'm a composer and I'm driving it." Kind of a so there moment from this composer, Aaron Copland. Streaming on the Classical King app, here's some ballet music by Copland, his Appalachian Spring here, this performance by the Dallas Chamber Symphony.

0: Richard McKay leading the Dallas Chamber Symphony on 98.1 this morning in that ballet music by Aaron Copland, Copland's Appalachian Spring on Classical King. Thanks so much for listening today. I'm Seth Tompkins. Up soon this morning, as morning show continues, a composer who kept it simple as far as his meals were concerned. More about his minimalist dinner menu just about 10 minutes away.
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0: Incidental music for the play Nero is next on Classical King, this composition by Samuel Coleridge Taylor.

From incidental music that the composer Samuel Coleridge Taylor wrote for the play Nero, that's the Entr'acte number 1 on Classical King, streaming on the Classical King app this morning with that performance with the Ulster Orchestra. Now, the next composer we're going to hear from today, he liked to keep it simple, at least in terms of his food that he ate. At least that's how he was kind of in his golden years. As an older person, unless he was dining out with friends, this composer's dinner menu at home was always exactly the same and very simple, with only two items on the table, bread and wine. That's all he would have for dinner when he was eating by himself. This minimalist diner, it would seem, composer Joseph Haydn. Here's Haydn's Symphony No. 87 here with the Academy of St. Martin in the Fields.

0: Performance on Classical King by the Academy of St. Martin in the Fields, led by Neville Marriner, and that symphony, number 87, by Joseph Haydn. Good morning, and thanks so much for being here. Hope your day is going well so far. Thanks for making some music part of it with Classical King. I'm Seth Tompkins. Now, up soon today, a composer fights and ultimately loses a professional power struggle. That story just about 5 minutes from now.
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streaming on the Classical King app and the website classicalking.org. That's the Royal Scottish National Orchestra with conductor Bjarte Engeset in Grieg's Symphonic Dance No. 2. Right now, 6 minutes after six. And up next on Classical King, maybe like a boss you've had who really clearly liked being in charge of everybody, this next composer, he fought and lost a power struggle in his professional life. He had a position as the head of a guild of musicians and dancers. But during his time in the leadership role, the dancers wanted to break away, form their own organization. The composer fought hard to keep the dancers under his control, eventually, though, losing that battle and having to settle with just being the boss of all the musicians. This composer, Guillaume Dumanoir, here's this orchestral suite in F he wrote with the Concert of Nations performing.

0: Concert of Nations, that ensemble on 98.1, performing that orchestra suite in F and D by Guillaume Dumanoir. I'm Seth Tompkins. Good morning. Thanks for listening. 50 degrees right now in downtown Seattle. Some fog in places this morning. Should be a dry day, though, overall. A bit warm, actually, high around 70 this afternoon before things kind of cool down starting tomorrow. We've got the story of an extremely heroic librarian coming up soon on Classical King, just about 5 minutes away coming up.
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Valse Brillante, a brilliant waltz in A-flat by Chopin on Classical King 98.1. That was a performance by the pianist Chenyang Shin. 6:26 right now, and we've got music for a big green lady coming up soon this morning. That's today's morning shot of espresso. We'll turbocharge the morning vibe with that caffeinated music on Classical King's morning shot of espresso, just about 15 minutes away coming up, as we do every weekday morning at 6:45. Right now, though, well, when you think of a librarian, you might think of, smart, knowledgeable, helpful, but maybe you should also think brave. Take this story, for example. The original manuscript of this next piece was actually saved from destruction by a brave librarian back during World War II. The originals were being taken out of Germany by train when Germany was being bombed during the war. The train, though, that the librarian was on carrying the score itself came under a bombing attack. When the librarian saw that happening, they jumped out of the train with the score under their coat, saving it from destruction forever. A very brave act from that heroic librarian, saving the Brandenburg Concertos of J.S. Bach. Here's one of them, Johann Sebastian Bach's Brandenburg Concerto No. 1 here with Ensemble Caprice.

Matthias Mauter leading Ensemble Caprice on Classical King 98.1 in Bach, Brandenburg Concerto No. 1. Thanks for being here this morning. Hope your day is going well so far. I'm Seth Tompkins. Classical King's Morning Shot of Espresso is up next. 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Today's Morning Shot of Espresso, it's a fanfare for a big green lady. And I don't mean She-Hulk. 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

0: 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Music by John Williams on Classical King, 98.1, played there by the Cincinnati Pops Orchestra. 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
0: Coming up in under 15 minutes this morning, we're going to hear from a composer who, during one part of his life, had to live in a very, very tiny apartment. More about that cozy living situation of his after the next couple pieces, just about 15 minutes away. The next one is music by Beethoven, his piano sonata number 20.

0: Svetislav Richter performing on Classical King, that piano sonata number 20 by Beethoven. Thanks so much for being here today. I'm Seth Tompkins. Good to be listening with you right now in downtown Seattle at the Classical King Studios. 50 degrees, foggy in places, but it should burn off, be a dry day today. Now, today at Classical King, we are so grateful to everybody who stepped up and donated during the fall fund drive, which wrapped up yesterday evening. 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

The Ensemble I Gemelli, performing on classical gamut, opening music, the prelude or toccata from Monteverdi's opera Orfeo. Now, if you think your apartment is tiny, well, it might be, but you probably don't have it quite as bad as this next composer did. Near the end of his life, even after his long and successful music career, his financial situation had gotten bad enough that he had to live in this very tiny apartment, so small that the piano that he needed to make his music took up so much room that there wasn't even room for a dining table. Maybe he ate his meals using the piano as a table. Streaming on the Classical King app, this is music by the composer George Enescu. His Romanian Rhapsody No. 1, this Enescu piece, played here by the Vancouver Symphony Orchestra, Sergiu Comisiona conducting.

0: The Vancouver Symphony Orchestra, led by Sergiu Comisiona there on Classical King 98.1, Enescu's Romanian Rhapsody number 1. I'm Seth Tompkins. Glad to be with you. Thanks for dropping in for some music this morning. 7:16 right now, and coming up, we'll hear from a composer for whom music was actually a secondary area of work. That's under 15 minutes away.
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0: The Guildhall String Ensemble performs next this Concerto Grosso in F by Handel.

Unfortunately, carried a bit of a curse is coming up soon today. Their story just about 15 minutes away. Right now, though, next, what's your side gig? Maybe you moonlight as a handyman or a babysitter, something like that. But a side gig can really be anything, including music. For the next composer, music was his side gig, his secondary profession. His main thing was being a professor of languages, but that primary area of work, well, it did definitely influence his music in the end. One of the languages he taught, for example, was Zulu, and a lot of his compositions are settings of text in Zulu. Here's one of his instrumental pieces, though. This is a South African composer Mzilikazi Khumalo. His five African songs here with the National Symphony Orchestra of the South African Broadcasting Corporation.

The National Symphony Orchestra of the South African Broadcasting Corporation performing on Classical King, streaming on the Classical King app there with those five African songs by Mzilikazi Khumalo. 7:51 right now. I'm Seth Tompkins. Thanks for listening. This morning, 53 degrees at the moment in downtown Seattle. Should be another dry day today and kind of warm too, high around 70 this afternoon. Cooler weather on the way for tomorrow though. Now, it's just a fact that medical conditions can run in families, right? And the next composer's family certainly was impacted by this kind of thing. The composer actually passing away after suffering a series of strokes at a young age, just 38 years old. But this was actually sadly common in his family. His sister, his father, and his paternal grandfather had all passed away from similar neurological issues at relatively young ages, all before the age of 60. The composer, Felix Mendelssohn. Here's some of the incidental music he wrote for Shakespeare's play A Midsummer Night's Dream, this Dance of the Clowns.

0: The Dance of the Clowns, part of the music Mendelssohn wrote for Shakespeare's play A Midsummer Night's Dream, a performance on 98.1 by the Orchestra of the Age of Enlightenment. Now, coming up this morning on Classical King, as we start the day together, we'll learn how Mozart liked to start his day. That's up with today's edition of Classical King's Mozart at 8. Good amount of Mozart's music for you every weekday morning at 8, a dependable way to really find your center and feel positive as you start a new day. Classical King's Mozart at 8, just about 5 minutes away.
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0: Tacoma Opera, presenting Wagner's Die Walküre, October 9th and 11th at Tacoma's Pantages Theater. 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

0: Shenandoah, Sketches on Shenandoah, Rolling River, that work by the composer Peter Boyer on Classical King this morning, that performance by the Cincinnati Pops Orchestra. Thank you for being here to listen together today. I'm Seth Tompkins. Classical King's Mozart at 8 is up next.
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0: Every weekday morning at 8 on Classical King, you can expect more than a little bit of Mozart's music. This is Classical King's Mozart at 8, the perfect thing to help you feel centered and fresh as you start a new day. Now, you might like to start your day with some exercise, right? Maybe a nice morning run or some gentle yoga to start the day. And Mozart did this too, starting his day with a bit of physical activity. Except for Mozart, he wasn't walking or cycling or anything like that. He was most likely instead going for an early morning ride on his horse. He kept a horse for recreational riding for most of his life, and he loved to go for a daily morning ride to start the day. Here's Mozart's Symphony No. 33 for today's Mozart at 8, the Concertgebouw Orchestra here with Niklaus Arendt-Court conducting.

The music kind of skipping to a close there, Mozart's Symphony No. 33, the Concertgebouw Orchestra performing with conductor Niklaus Arnenkurt on Classical King at 98.1 FM in the Northwest and streaming everywhere on the Classical King app. That was Classical King's Mozart at 8 for today. A substantial amount of Mozart's effervescent music to hopefully give you a bit of a mood and energy lift as you start your day every weekday morning at 8. Classical King's Mozart at 8. I'm Seth Tompkins, very grateful to be listening with you this morning. 52 degrees right now at the Classical King Studios on the campus of Seattle Center. Today looking like it should be another dry and maybe even a little bit warm kind of a day today. Cooler and wetter weather on the way for tomorrow, though, looks like. Now coming up this morning on Classical King, music named for a nearly extinct American ecosystem. That quick ecology lesson in musical form coming up just about 5 minutes away.

0: The Cincinnati Pops performing on 98.1 Granada, an arrangement by Carmen Dragon of that music by Agustin Lara, the composer. It's 8:31.
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by Domenico Scarlatti on Classical King 98.1. Now up next, it's a kind of a sad fact that there are many kinds of natural landscapes across the U.S. that are almost totally gone at this point today. The oak savannas of the Midwest, the Puget Sound prairie ecosystem, just to name a couple. And this next piece is named for another one of these endangered ecosystems. Turns out that across the American South, there used to be these huge areas of native North American species of bamboo growing. Used to be about 10 million acres of this stuff across the country. Now, of course, they are almost gone. They used to be called canebrakes. That's what this title is about here. Florence Price's music on Classical King. This is Dances in the Canebrakes.

0: Chicago Sinfonietta, conducted by Mei-Ann Chen on Classical King 98.1 with Florence Price's Dances in the Cane Breaks. Thanks for listening this morning. I'm Seth Tompkins. It's 8:46. And coming up soon on Classical King, a composer who described himself as a meat shunner in terms of his diet. More about him in just about 10 minutes coming up.
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2: Everett Philharmonic, presenting Bobby Collins in his inaugural concert as music director. Hear Marquez's Danzón No. 2 and Sibelius's iconic Symphony No. 2, plus soloist Rachel Lee Priday performs Tchaikovsky's Violin Concerto. 3 p.m., Sunday, October 11th at the Everett Civic Auditorium. 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
0: A Violin Concerto in C is next this morning. This music by Vivaldi.

A violin concerto in C by Vivaldi on Classical King, streaming on the Classical King app there with violin soloist Giulio Franzetti and the ensemble I Solisti Italiani. A composer who took his work with him on vacation is coming up soon this morning. He's a composer of today's Classical King Symphony at 9. Nice big symphony to help you settle in and get focused for your day every weekday morning at 9 a.m. Just a few minutes away at this point. First, though, you may have heard of people doing, you know, keto diets, South Beach, cabbage soup, Atkins, all the list of fad diets goes on, right? But have you heard of a person who calls themselves a meat shunner? That's how this next composer described his diet. Technically, you might call him a vegetarian, but meat shunner actually does fit better because he didn't really eat that many vegetables, mostly subsisting instead on things like bread, rice, ice cream, and oranges, which he ate with the peels still on. This eccentric composer, Percy Grainger, here's his Shepherd's Hay.

0: John Morris Russell conducting that music by Percy Grainger this morning on Classical King. Shepherd's Hay, that work by Grainger, played there by the Cincinnati Pops. Now, coming up this morning, an 18th century composer uses a surprisingly familiar tactic to get a raise at work. That story coming up very soon, right after today's Classical King Symphony at 9, up next.
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Well, with the orchestra all tuned up, it would seem, and the clock rolled over to 9 a.m. Time now for Classical King's Symphony at 9. Nice big symphony to really get you settled in and focused up for your day every weekday morning at 9 a.m. I'm Seth Tompkins, in for Dave Beck at this point. Now, hopefully not like you, the composer of today's Symphony at 9 had a hard time leaving work behind when he went on vacation, but in the end, maybe it was a good thing. His pleasant summer surroundings helping him find inspiration for his music often, like this symphony written over the course of two consecutive summers while he was vacationing in a certain small town in the Alps. 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Brahms 4 here with the Chamber Orchestra of Europe, Yannick Nézet-Séguin conducting.

On Classical King 98.1, the Chamber Orchestra of Europe. They're conducted by Yannick Nézet-Séguin in Brahms Symphony No. 4. That was Classical King's Symphony at 9 for today. Nice big symphony to help you settle in for your day every weekday morning at 9 a.m. I'm Seth Tompkins, in for Dave Beck at this point. Very glad to be listening with you. Up next, what's the best way to get a raise at work? Well, sometimes it might be to get another job offer. Use that as leverage, right? And it's apparently been like that for a long time. This next composer was doing it way back in the early 1700s. So, to convince his employer to pay him what he thought he was worth, he did get another job offer. That got his boss's attention, and they did pony up. He was able to stay in that first job, now with a much more satisfying pay arrangement. The composer, Telemann. Here's a concerto he wrote featuring three trumpets and two oboes.

0: Several soloists joining the Academy of St. Martin in the Fields there with Iona Brown, the conductor, in that concerto in D major for three trumpets and two oboes, music by Telemann on Classical 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

0: Andre Watts on Classical King, 98.1, playing that Nocturne in C-sharp minor by Chopin. I'm Seth Tompkins, in for Dave Beck. Thanks so much for making this music part of your day today.
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1: Thanks for spending a bit of your Thursday with Classical King. I'm Maggie Malloy, glad to be listening with you. Well, it's every musician's dream to have a music library in your house, a place for all your instruments and musical scores. And Charlotte Soey and her husband had the coolest house on the block in northern France in the early 20th century. Both of them were musicians, so they filled their chateau in Normandy with music. And as their family grew to include little ones, they amassed a collection of no fewer than 7 pianos in their country estate. And they were happy to host their countless musicians and artists and friends for evenings of music. We'll imagine ourselves there for a little autumn concert in this Thème Varier by Charlotte Soey. Cordelia Palm, the violinist with the Avignon-Provence National Orchestra, led here by Deborah Waldman.

0: Charlotte Soey's Thème Varier, the violinist Cordelia Palm with the Avignon Provence National Orchestra, led by Deborah Waldman here on Classical King. Coming up ahead, a symphony that's made it to the moon.
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0: Well, I imagine there's a lot on your travel checklist if you're traveling as far as outer space. Space suit check, space helmet check, freeze-dried food packets. Can't forget those. But you also want to be entertained and inspired. I mean, I imagine it would be quite isolating floating around in outer space. That's why, as the astronaut Neil Armstrong was packing for the Apollo 11 moon mission, he brought some music with him. And our next symphony was among the cassette tapes that he brought with him in 1969. Antonín Dvořák's New World Symphony. Music rooted in the wide open spaces of the U.S., the American spirit of possibility. And when he and his team set out to explore the new frontier of outer space, they wanted to bring a little piece of that with them. In this Symphony No. 9 in E minor by Antonín Dvořák from the New World, the Atlanta Symphony Orchestra led here by Natalie Stutzman on Classical King.

0: Antonín Dvořák's New World Symphony, the Symphony No. 9 in E minor. The Atlanta Symphony Orchestra, led by Natalie Stutzman, here on Classical King 98.1. Hey, what do music and furniture have in common? Well, take a seat and stay a while. We'll get into it coming up just ahead.
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0: Thanks for listening along this Thursday on Classical King. I'm Maggie Malloy. Well, some music is meant to be the main event. It tells a specific story. It demands your full focus and attention. And some music is just for ambiance. Erik Satie coined the term furniture music in the early 20th century to describe music that blends into the atmosphere of a room. Maybe it adds a bit of color or texture or even comfort, but it's not the main focus of being in the room. He would be talking, of course, about the kind of precursor to what we now consider ambient music. In Erik Satie's words, it's music that might mingle with the sound of knives and forks at dinner, as we'll hear next in his Nocturne No. 1, a performance here from Alexander Tarot.

0: Erik Satie's Nocian No. 1, Alexander Tarot, the pianist on Classical King.
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0: I'm glad to have you listening along this Thursday. I'm Maggie Malloy. Well, I like to picture Tchaikovsky lounging on a villa balcony or maybe sipping an espresso at a sidewalk cafe as he jotted down the early sketches for our next piece. This music came to Tchaikovsky while he was visiting Rome during the festive carnival season. The streets filled with lively music and colorful costumes, delicious food around every corner. It was there that he began sketching this Capriccio Italien, which begins with a bugle call that he heard each morning from his hotel room.

0: Sounds like a party being in Rome during the festive Carnival season. That's what inspired Tchaikovsky's Capriccio Italien. The Bournemouth Symphony Orchestra, led by Andrew Litton, here on Classical King. Well, coming up ahead, it's a tale as old as Boy Meets Girl, only in this version, the girl is kidnapped by pirates. We're going to dig into that story coming up in about 22 minutes on Classical King.
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0: It's the music next of Carl Friedrich Abel on Classical King, this flute concerto in G. Carl Kaiser Center Stage with La Stagione Frankfurt, led by Michael Schneider.

0: Carl Friedrich Abel's Flute Concerto in G, performed by Carl Kaiser, with La Stagione Frankfurt, led by Michael Schneider, here on Classical King.
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0: I want to give a thank you for all of your generous support during the recent fall fund drive at Classical King. Thanks for keeping the music on the airwaves all throughout the year. I'm Maggie Malloy, glad to be listening with you this Thursday. A tune next with deep roots in gospel and the blues, reimagined here for all the shades of blue in the orchestra. This is I'm Troubled in Mind, reimagined here by the Afro-British composer Samuel Coleridge Taylor.

I'm Troubled in Mind by Samuel Coleridge Taylor, the National Philharmonic, led by Michael Repper here on Classical King. Well, it's a tale as old as boy meets girl, only in this version the girl is kidnapped by pirates and she's rescued by the Greek god of shepherds. You gotta love Greek mythology. Maurice Ravel traces the mythic love story of Daphnis and Chloe in his ballet of the same name. Daphnis is a goat herder, Chloe a shepherdess. Our backdrop is where else but the Grotto of the Nymphs. And this suite of music begins there with a musical sunrise. As Chloe is returned safely home, she embraces her beloved Daphnis, and the world is quiet except for the sound of the morning dew as it trickles down from the rocks.

0: The Daphnis and Chloe Suite No. 2 by Maurice Ravel, the Houston Symphony Orchestra led by Sergio Comisiona. I'm Maggie Malloy wishing you a wonderful rest of your afternoon. Nikhil Sarma has your soundtrack covered.
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3: On today's Local Lunch, we'll hear a composer who had a certain personality trait that I'm sure you'll recognize in someone you know. In fact, maybe you have this trait yourself. But it ended up being a very helpful trait as he went forth as a composer. But we'll begin with Wagner. Now, Wagner was known for this revolutionary concept called Gesamtkunstwerk, which is total work of art in German. And no longer in his revolutionary idea would drama and poetry and dance and music be separate arts. They would be fused together in a unifying art form. And his operas like Das Rheingold and Die Walküre, these were the closest he came to realizing this concept. But we'll visit Wagner early in his career, before he had this revolutionary idea, where he wrote a symphony that was devoid of the other art forms that he later fused together. The symphony was incomplete. It was based on Goethe's Faust. And so the single movement that he did complete became a concert overture, a Faust overture, performed by the Seattle Symphony.

0: A Faust Overture written by Richard Wagner. That was performed by the Seattle Symphony. They were conducted by Gerard Schwartz.
1: 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Conductor Emeritus Ludovic Morlo and Connor Hannick join the orchestra for Samuel Adams' No Such Spring Piano Concerto. Ticket info at seattlesymphony.org.
0: So if you know someone who is a successful artist, you would probably agree that in order to be successful as an artist, you need to have a certain amount of stubbornness. Of course, people will tell you that your artistic ideas aren't going to work, and you have to stubbornly believe in them. And George Frideric Handel revealed this kind of stubbornness at only 7 years old. His father set out by carriage to visit Handel's older stepbrother, a 22-mile journey, and Handel had not been invited along. But what his father found was, after the first day's journey, young 7-year-old Handel had followed the carriage on foot. And of course, that kind of stubbornness, willingness to travel long distances as well, that would define Handel as an adult, as he traveled around from Germany to Italy and finally settled in England, and defied royal orders along the way, as well as the advice of his musical mentors. He followed his own journey, his own path, so to say. Let's hear his Concerto Grosso in D, performed by the Northwest Chamber Orchestra, conducted by Kenneth Cooper.

0: The Northwest Chamber Orchestra, conducted by Kenneth Cooper, performing Handel's Concerto Grosso in D. On Classical King's Local Lunch, in just a moment, we're going to hear from a pianist who likened their relationship to the instrument as that of a vegetarian to meat.
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3: Everett Philharmonic presenting Bobby Collins in his inaugural concert as music director. Hear Marquez's Danzón No. 2 and Sibelius's iconic Symphony No. 2, plus soloist Rachel Lee Priday performs Tchaikovsky's Violin Concerto. 3 p.m., Sunday, October 11th at the Everett Civic Auditorium. 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
0: So like I said, this next pianist likened their relationship to the piano as to that of a vegetarian craving meat. Byron Shenkman grew up playing the piano, but switched exclusively to playing harpsichord or forte piano as a young adult, and they actually avoided playing the grand piano for over a decade. Now, they said that, similarly, they had been vegetarian for 9 years, had no craving for meat, and then all of a sudden, the 10th year, that craving came back with a fury. Same with playing the piano. Byron was happy to avoid the instrument for over a decade, but then the 11th year came around and they found themselves having the urge to play the piano, and Byron returned to performing on the piano around the year 2000. And 5 years later, they made this recording of Haydn's Piano Sonata No. 45 in A.

Pianist Byron Shenkman performing the 45th Piano Sonata in A, composed by Joseph Haydn. And there is much more piano music to be enjoyed if you head to Kenyon Hall this Sunday, October 11th at 2:30 p.m., Kenyon Hall over in West Seattle, to enjoy a concert given by the newly formed Kenyon Trio, made up of violinist Cecilia Archuleta, cellist Willie Braun, and pianist Michelle Huang. They will be performing Beethoven's Piano Trio No. 1 along with Clara Schumann's Piano Trio in G minor. A couple other works on the program as well, Max Richter's Mercy and Barbara Heller's Lullaby for cello and piano. So you can experience this intimate West Seattle concert hall and pieces from the early romantic era by heading down to Kenyon Hall this Sunday, October 11th at 2:30 p.m.

The Bird Ensemble, conducted by Mark David Obenza, performing Weep, O Mine Eyes, written by John Bennett. Heard here on Local Lunch on Classical King. Local Lunch is that time of day where we celebrate classical artistry that resides here in the Pacific Northwest or was born here in the Pacific Northwest. I'm Nikhil Sarma. Thanks for keeping me company this Thursday afternoon at the table. 58 degrees in Seattle. Looks like we got some sun coming down. Time is 12:48. And we'll conclude Local Lunch today listening to the Portland Baroque Orchestra. They are joined by oboist Gonzalo X. Ruiz, and the director at the time, Monica Huggett, will be the violinist on this performance of the Concerto in C minor for oboe and violin by Johann Sebastian Bach.

0: Gonzalo X. Ruiz was our oboist. Monica Huggett was our violinist, performing with the Portland Baroque Orchestra, the ensemble that Monica Huggett led for many, many years. They're performing the Concerto in C minor for oboe and violin, written by Johann Sebastian Bach.
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0: Benaroya Hall, presenting a day-long open house on October 18th with live music and art, plus a concert with the Seattle Symphony and members of the Head and the Heart. More info at benaroyahall.org. So a long, long time ago, someone came across a discarded animal horn. It was either from a cow or a sheep or an ox or a goat. Who knows? But what did they do next? Stick around to find out after we listen to Mozart's 40th Symphony in G minor.

0: Roger Norrington conducting the London Classical Players through Mozart's Symphony No. 40 in G minor.
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0: I'm Nikhil Sarma. 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Mostly sunny in Seattle with a temperature of 60 degrees. Time is 1:40. Now, a long, long, long time ago, someone found a discarded animal horn. And they did the crazy thing of holding this horn up to their lips with the narrow end on the lips, and they blew into it. And they were surprised to find that it made a sound. And not just a sound, but a nice sounding sound. And so that began the history of the horn as an instrument. Now, for a long time, the horn was simply just a long tube, and you had to change pitch by, changing your embouchure. But soon, there was the invention of the valved horn, which was invented during Robert Schumann's lifetime. And all of a sudden, the horn had much more range, and it could play chromatic notes much easier. So Robert Schumann, being the musical progressive that he was, he decided to embrace this new instrument, the valved horn, and wrote this concert piece at F for four horns and orchestra. Four horns, that is. And at the time, it demanded so much from horn players that it was quite difficult to be played. Of course, now horn players have caught up, and we're going to hear it being performed now by the Philharmonia Orchestra, joined by four horn players, Nigel Black, Lawrence Davies, Lawrence Rogers, and Peter Blake.

0: Robert Schumann's concert piece in F for four horns and orchestra. We heard Christian Thielemann leading the Philharmonia Orchestra, and our four horn players were Nigel Black, Lawrence Davies, Lawrence Rogers, and Peter Blake. I'm Nick Hilsarma, and Mike Brooks is up next.
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2: And good afternoon. It's 2 o'clock at Classical King, and we're ready to step into a musical fairy ring. Claude Debussy's The Fairies Are Exquisite Dancers, the fourth prelude from his second book of piano preludes. And if the title sounds like something from a kid's storybook, the music is anything but ordinary. Debussy doesn't give us fairies with tiny little wings and twinkles. Instead, they seem to flicker in and out of the shadows, mischievous, weightless, and maybe just a little impossible to catch. So as you listen, forget about gravity and keep an ear out for these elusive little dancers. They are already disappearing.

0: Jean-Yves Lambavouzé playing for us. Claude Debussy's Prelude, Book 1, Number 4, The Fairies Are Exquisite Dancers. It did sound like fairies dancing, didn't it? Jean-Yves Lambavouzé playing for us. It's 3 minutes now after 2 o'clock. A classical king. Coming up in just a second, a Titanic symphony from Mahler, right after this.
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0: Now, if you think a symphony needs to begin with a grand trumpet fanfare and several tons of orchestral thunder, Gustav Mahler has other ideas. His first symphony, The Titan, begins almost impossibly quietly, as if the whole orchestra is waking up before the coffee's kicked in. Now to that mysterious haze comes one of Mahler's most famous musical ideas, a simple folk melody that you might recognize from the song Frère Jacques, except Mahler slows it down and turns the cheerful nursery song into something very strange. And that's Mahler for you. Nature, folk songs, marches, humor, beauty, and an existential drama can all occupy the same musical neighborhood. So let's settle in for Mahler's musical universe, sometimes beautiful, sometimes bizarre, and never short on personality. Here's the Philharmonia Orchestra playing. Benjamin Znaider is going to conduct.

0: Gustav Mahler's Symphony No. 1 in D, aptly nicknamed the Titan. We heard the Philharmonia Orchestra. Benjamin Zander was conducting. It's about 3 minutes to go now until 3 o'clock. A Classical King coming up in just a moment. Well, you and I are going to head off to the opera right after this.
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0: All right, a Classical King. We're going to turn the clock back now to the late 17th century, when court life was extravagant, and apparently getting lost on an island could inspire an opera. This is Johann Gottfried Conradi's March from his opera Ariadne. Now, the story of Ariadne comes from Greek mythology. She famously helps Theseus escaped the labyrinth by giving him a ball of thread. But really, Ariadne deserves more credit than she usually gets. Well, Theseus gets the monster slaying glory. She's the one who remembered to bring the practical supplies. The Boston Early Music Festival Orchestra plays. Paul Odette is going to be our conductor.

0: The March from Johann Gottfried Conradi's Ariadne. The Boston Early Music Festival Orchestra was led by Paul Odette. You're a classical king. Mike Brooks with you where it happens to be 3 o'clock.
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0: And let's enjoy this hour by beginning with a piece that, well, has a little bit of everything. Virtuosity, melody, and just enough musical drama to make you suspect that Sergei Rachmaninoff had a flair for the theatrical. This is his Rhapsody on a Theme of Paganini, written in 1934. And the theme comes from Niccolo Paganini, the legendary violin virtuoso who was so spectacular, audiences sometimes wondered if he made a deal with the devil. Rachmaninoff apparently thought, well, let's borrow that tune. And here's the fun part. The big romantic melody that all of us fall for doesn't appear until variation number 18. Heartbreakingly beautiful. So get ready for a musical roller coaster, virtuosic, mischievous, romantic, and very, very Rachmaninoff.

0: Indeed, that appreciative audience was Sergei Rachmaninoff's Rhapsody on a theme of Paganini. We heard the Berlin Philharmonic. Mikhail Pletnev was our pianist, and Claudio Abbado conducting. At Classical King, it is 3:24 on this Thursday late afternoon with Mike Brooks. Thanks for hanging with me. Coming up in just a moment, you and I are going to go on the hunt with the Red Priest.
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0: Well, now, if you've ever wanted to go hunting without actually having to get up early, saddle a horse, or explain yourself to a very unimpressed dog, Antonio Vivaldi got you covered. This is Vivaldi's Violin Concerto in B-flat, nicknamed The Hunt, and it's part of his set of concertos known as the Four Seasons. Vivaldi was a Venetian priest, violinist, composer, and apparently he decided that church life needed a little more galloping. So picture the countryside, imagine the horses thundering past, and keep your ears open for the musical equivalent of tally-ho. Here's Vivaldi's The Hunt, a concerto that proves you don't need a horse to enjoy a good chase. Here's the Bormis Sinfonietta, joined by violinist Ronald Thomas.

0: way. Well, it's now 3:35, a Classical King, Thursday late afternoon. Mike Brooks with you. You've heard of train spotting. Well, next up, we're going to go tree spotting right after this.
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0: Well, as promised, now a piece that proves that trees can have a very dramatic life, especially if they happen to live in Rome. This is Ottorino Respighi's The Pines of Rome, a colorful orchestral tour through the Eternal City. And these aren't just any pines. Respighi uses them as musical landmarks that connect ancient Rome with the bustling city of his own time. So stick with me till the very end for the Appian Way, because that's where Respighi creates one of classical music's great cinematic moments, a distant army slowly approaching until the sound seems to fill the entire horizon. So go ahead, if the neighbors won't mind, turn up the volume a bit. Imagine the Italian sun overhead and listen for those towering pines and an orchestra that sounds like it has suddenly discovered widescreen. The Oregon Symphony is going to play. They're led by James DePriest.

That big finish there, we were on the Appian Way as the triumphant Roman legions returned home. We heard Ottorino Respighi's The Pines of Rome. The Oregon Symphony played, James DePriest was conducting. Mike Brooks with you at Classical King. Just about a minute to go till we lunch into the 4 o'clock hour.

0: A lively little tune for Mr. Mozart. That was his London Notebook Contra Dance in G. It is 4 o'clock.
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0: And on Classical King, every once in a while now, a piece of music comes along with a title that makes you wonder who or what? Who is Mizzy Mine? Well, get ready, because this one's going to take us somewhere a little bit different. This is Mizzy Mine by Carolyn Surik, a composer and performer known for bringing the resonant sound of the viola into fresh musical territory. And if you're thinking, wait, the viola gets a solo? Absolutely. Often described as the slightly misunderstood middle child of the string family, the viola has a deeper, warmer voice than the violin, and Surik knows exactly how to make it speak. So forget everything you thought you knew about that. Settle back, open your ears, and meet Mizzy Mine, a musical journey with plenty of personality and just a touch of mystery. Carolyn Surik is going to play, and joining lutenist Ron McFarlane on Classical King.

On Classical King, Mizzy Mine was the name of the piece. Carolyn Cirque was the composer. Carolyn playing the viola da gamba, which is like a viola but larger and held between the knees, played almost like a cello. And Ron McFarlane was our lutenist. At Classical King, 4 minutes now after 4 o'clock. And if you're looking for a piano concerto that comes into the room wearing a crown and expecting everyone to stand up, well, you found it. It's Ludwig van Beethoven's Piano Concerto No. 5 in E-flat major, famously nicknamed Emperor. And despite the grand title, Beethoven himself never called it that. The nickname appeared later. And honestly, once you hear the opening, it's not hard to see why. This piano doesn't politely wait its turn. It just bursts in with lots of chords and dazzling flourishes while the orchestra answers back. Beethoven was already profoundly deaf when he wrote this piece, making the power and imagination of the music even more remarkable. So here's Beethoven's 5th piano concerto, The Emperor, royal in spirit, whether or not Beethoven ever approved that crown. Our pianist Vladimir Ashkenazy joins the Cleveland Orchestra on Classical King.

0: Beethoven's Piano Concerto No. 5 in E-flat, The Emperor. We heard the Cleveland Orchestra, and that was Vladimir Ashkenazy, who was our soloist. It's 15 minutes to go now until 5 o'clock here at Classical King. Coming up in just a sec, we're off to the opera. Mr. Mozart's going to go along with us.
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0: And right now, speaking of opera, we are off to the world of Mozart, where romance, adventure, mistaken identity, and maybe a little chaos are all perfectly acceptable ingredients for an evening at the opera. We're going to hear the overture to The Abduction from the Seraglio, written by Wolfgang Amadeus Mozart in 1782. And right from the opening, Mozart lets us know that this is not going to be a quiet little stroll through the countryside. The opera, set in an imagined Turkish world, Mozart uses the exotic sounds associated with Turkish music, bright percussion, cymbals, plenty of rhythmic punch, to give the music an extra jolt of excitement. In fact, Mozart's fascination with Turkish music was part of a broader European craze at the time, so go ahead, turn up the volume, imagine the curtain rising with Mozart at the controls. You can be pretty sure something entertaining is about to happen. The Frankfurt Radio Symphony plays, Marcello Viotti is going to conduct.

0: That was Mozart's The Abduction from the Seraglio Overture. The Frankfurt Radio Symphony Orchestra played. Marcello Viotti was the conductor. About 9 minutes to go until 5 o'clock in the King FM Classical Commuter, our relaxing tunes just around the corner. And coming up in just a sec, Shostakovich like you've never heard him before.
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0: When you hear the name Dmitri Shostakovich, you might expect serious faces, dramatic symphonies, and music that makes you stare thoughtfully out a rainy window. But Shostakovich, he had another side, and it could swing. This is his Jazz Suite No. 1, wrote it in 1934, and it shows the composer having a playful time with jazz-inspired rhythms and colors. Now, despite the title, this isn't quite the jazz you'd hear in a smoky New York club. Shostakovich was drawing on the pop dance music and jazz styles in Europe and the Soviet Union at the time. So here's Shostakovich's Jazz Suite No. 1, proof that even the most serious composers occasionally like to cut loose. The National Symphony Orchestra of Ukraine plays. Theodore Kuchar is conducting.

0: Yes, that really was Dmitri Shostakovich, his Jazz Suite No. 1, a very daring piece for a guy who was under constant government surveillance at the time. The National Symphony Orchestra of Ukraine played. Theodore Kuchar was our conductor at Classical King. It's 5 o'clock.
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